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6: Lows level off around 64 tonight under partly cloudy skies. Winds out of the east, 5 to 10 miles per hour. Sunshine mixed with clouds at times again tomorrow. Slight chance of thunderstorms. Daytime highs approaching 85. Slight chance for storms. Tomorrow night, lows dip down to about 61, partly cloudy. From the Cami Weather Center, I'm meteorologist Paul Trombley. Currently, it's 85 degrees.
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I'm weatherology meteorologist Jennifer Wojcicki with a significant weather update. A severe thunderstorm watch continues until 11 p.m. tonight. A severe thunderstorm watch means that conditions are favorable for the development of severe thunderstorms over the next several hours. Some of these storms may produce large hail and strong damaging straight-line winds. Although a tornadic development can't be ruled out, damaging hail and strong winds are likely to be the primary threat with developing storms. Storms can pop up quickly, so stay up to date on rapidly changing weather conditions and be prepared to take action if warnings are issued. A severe thunderstorm watch continues until 11 p.m. tonight. From the CAMI Weather Center, I'm meteorologist Jennifer Wojcicki.

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6: Lows level off around 64 tonight under partly cloudy skies. Winds out of the east, 5 to 10 miles per hour. Sunshine mixed with clouds at times again tomorrow. Slight chance of thunderstorms. Daytime highs approaching 85. Slight chance for storms tomorrow night. Lows dip down to about 61, partly cloudy. From the CAMI Weather Center, I'm meteorologist Paul Frobley. Right now, 83.
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5: Lows dip down to about 64 tonight under mainly cloudy skies. East winds 5 to 10 miles per hour. Sunshine mixed with clouds at times tomorrow. Slight chance of thunderstorms. High temperatures reach up to 85. Partly cloudy tomorrow night. Slight chance of thunderstorms, lows around 61. From the Cami Weather Center, I'm meteorologist Paul Trombley. Currently 83.
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0: The Legends of Country play here. She said, here she wants his fancy, don't let me down. She's gone country. 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
5: Lows around 64 tonight under mainly cloudy skies with a slight chance for storms. Easterly winds 5 to 10 miles per hour. Partly cloudy tomorrow. Chance of thunderstorms. High of 85. Partly cloudy tomorrow night. Slight chance of thunderstorms. Lows level off around 61. From the Cami Weather Center, I'm meteorologist Paul Tremblay. Right now, 79.
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5: Mainly cloudy skies expected tonight with a slight chance of thunderstorms. Lows level off around 64. Winds out of the east 5 to 10 miles an hour. Sunshine mixed with clouds at times tomorrow. Chance of thunderstorms. High temperatures reach up to 85. From the Cami Weather Center, I'm Derek Hite. Currently 79.
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10: Mainly cloudy skies expected tonight with a slight chance of thunderstorms. Lows level off around 64. Winds out of the east, 5 to 10 miles an hour. Sunshine mixed with clouds at times tomorrow. Chance of thunderstorms. High temperatures reach up to 85. From the CAMI Weather Center, I'm Derek Hyde. Currently, it's 77 degrees.
11: 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Another long set of country starts now on

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4: Mainly cloudy skies expected tonight with a slight chance of thunderstorms. Lows level off around 64. Winds out of the east 5 to 10 miles an hour. Sunshine mixed with clouds at times tomorrow. Chance of thunderstorms. High temperatures reach up to 85. From the Cami Weather Center, I'm Derek Hite. Right now, 75.
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11: Mainly cloudy skies expected tonight with a slight chance of thunderstorms. Lows level off around 64. Winds out of the east 5 to 10 miles an hour. Sunshine mixed with clouds at times tomorrow. Chance of thunderstorms. High temperatures reach up to 85. From the CAMI Weather Center, I'm Derek Hite. Currently, it's 74 degrees.
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13: Mainly cloudy skies expected tonight with a slight chance of thunderstorms. Lows level off around 64. Winds out of the east 5 to 10 miles an hour. Sunshine mixed with clouds at times tomorrow. Chance of thunderstorms. High temperatures reach up to 85. From the Cami Weather Center, I'm Derek Hite. Currently 72.
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0: Mainly cloudy skies expected overnight with a slight chance of thunderstorms. Lows level off around 64. Winds out of the north around 5 miles an hour. Sunshine mixed with clouds at times. Tuesday, chance of thunderstorms. High temperatures reach up to 85. From the CAMI Weather Center, I'm Derek Hite. Right now, it's 71 degrees.
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3: Cloudy skies expected overnight with a slight chance of thunderstorms. Lows dip down to about 65. Winds out of the south around 5 miles an hour. Sunshine mixed with clouds at times. Tuesday, slight chance for storms. High temperatures reach up to 85. From the CAMI Weather Center, I'm Derek Hite. Currently, it's 71 degrees.
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3: Partly cloudy today with a slight chance for storms. Highs around 85. Northeast winds around 5 miles an hour. Partly cloudy skies again tonight. Chance of thunderstorms. Lows dip down to about 61. Lots of sunshine tomorrow. Slight chance for showers. Highs around 82. From the Cami Weather Center, I'm Derek Hite. Right now, it's 69 degrees.
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And one old boy said, "Hey, Tex, where'd you park your horse?" 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
5: Partly cloudy today with a slight chance for storms. Highs around 85. Northeast winds around 5 miles an hour. Partly cloudy skies again tonight. Chance of thunderstorms. Lows dip down to about 61. Lots of sunshine tomorrow. Slight chance for showers. Highs around 82. From the Cami Weather Center, I'm Derek Hite. Currently 72.
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you don't have to listen. 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
3: Slight chance for storms today. Otherwise, sunshine mixed with clouds at times. Daytime highs approaching 85. Northeast winds around 5 miles per hour. Partly cloudy skies again. Tonight, chance of thunderstorms. Lows dip down to about 61. From the Cami Weather Center, I'm meteorologist Jennifer Wojcicki. Currently 70.
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9: Slight chance for storms today, otherwise sunshine mixed with clouds at times. Daytime highs approaching 85, northeast winds around 5 miles per hour. Partly cloudy skies again tonight, chance of thunderstorms, lows it down to about 61. From the Cami Weather Center, I'm meteorologist Jennifer Wojcicki. Currently 70.
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8: Slight chance of thunderstorms today, otherwise sunshine mixed with clouds at times. Daytime highs approaching 85, winds out of the east around 5 miles per hour. Chance of thunderstorms tonight, lows dip down to about 61, mainly cloudy skies expected. From the CAMI Weather Center, I'm meteorologist Jennifer Wojcicki. Right now, 70.
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This is Rose Band on Kemi Country, and One Step Forward, the approach that you should take when you're waking up this morning. I'm Paul Perkins. Time to get things going with Breakfast with the Legends. Leanne Rimes coming up, George Strait, and Clint Black.

Kemi Country. Our coverage of the high school sports season begins this evening. 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I guess you.

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1: With the latest in ag information on the Rural Radio Network, good morning. I'm Chad Moyer. 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Yesterday's grain futures trade saw corn rise to new 2026 highs before fading from those session highs late in the session. Corn prices remain underpinned by last week's crop tour yield estimates that were sharply lower than current USDA estimates. That same tour's higher yield estimate for soybeans is putting a little bit of pressure on that market, though. Wheat traders moved the market to both sides of zero yesterday, prompting slight profit-taking. On paper, the corn market has a bullish story going forward, with tighter supplies projected combined with continued demand strength. For soybeans, yield monitors and anticipation of next week's U.S.-China trade summit may dictate price direction. The global geopolitical situation that unfortunately cannot seem to resolve itself may keep support for the wheat market under pressure into the fall. USDA says corn inspections for this marketing year are up 26% from the prior year. Wheat export inspections are down 26% from last year. Rain is expected across the southern plains and the Mississippi Valley today. Some severe weather is possible. Here in the overnight session in the ECBOT, we are mostly lower. September corn is down a quarter at 491 and a quarter. December down a half at 515. September soybeans are down 3.5 at 1212 and a half. November down 5.5 at 1218 and three quarters. September Kansas City wheat down 13.5 at 737. December down 13 and three quarters, 753 and a half. 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
4: Slight chance of thunderstorms today, otherwise sunshine mixed with clouds at times. Daytime highs approaching 85, winds out of the east around 5 miles per hour. Chance of thunderstorms tonight, lows dip down to about 61, mainly cloudy skies expected. From the Cammy Weather Center, I'm meteorologist Jennifer Wojcicki. Currently, it's 71 degrees.
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0: Gaming Country, if you've got a smart speaker, you can listen to us there. 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That's play KAMI. I'm Paul Perkins. Going to keep breakfast with the Legends rolling with Vince Gill, Dwight Yoakam, and Johnny Cash. Here's one from Jerry Reed.
1: Well, I guess it was back in 63 when eating my cooking got the better of me, so I asked this little girl I was going with to be my wife. Well, she said she would, so I said I do. But I'd have said I wouldn't if I'd have just knew how saying I do was gonna screw up all of my life. Well, the first few years weren't all that bad. I'll never forget the good times we had, cause I'm reminded every month when I send her the child support. Well, it wasn't too long till the lust all died, and I'll admit I wasn't too surprised the day I come home and found my suitcase sitting out on the porch. Well, I tried to get in, she changed the lock. Then I found this note taped on the mailbox that said, "Goodbye, Turkey, my attorney will be in touch." So I decided right then and there I was gonna do what's right, give her fair share. But brother,

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I'm telling you, they have made a mistake, cause it adds up to more than this cowboy makes. Besides, everything I ever had worth taking, they've already took. While she's living like a queen on alimony, I'm working two shifts.

0: I let my wife told it I'm gonna be carrying food stamps. You get it, Judge? I'm gonna be just. That's not funny, huh? Contempt of court. What do you mean? Listen, Judge, I'm just kidding.
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0: your supper plans figured out before the Lexington High School football game Friday evening. 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
1: Well, I left Kentucky back in 49 and went to Detroit working on assembly line. 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
5: 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Well, one of the more interesting things moving forward for Matt Rhule is the decision to have captains or not in 2026. I think you're going to see Rhule make that decision, and it would not surprise me if he went back to just doing weekly captains, as last season was the first time in his coaching career he named preseason permanent captains.
6: It'll be interesting whether we vote for captains now or not, or wait till the fall, you know, or wait till the end of the season. We'll see, and we'll certainly do the single digits. You know, it's one of those things I let the players decide. They have to decide their leadership, and they have to have the, they can either make it a popularity contest, or they can make it a, hey, who's really about it. So I hope they make good decisions, you know, whether it's captains or not. Or
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12: For KRVN News, I'm Bob Brogan. Troopers with the Nebraska State Patrol have arrested one person for a motor vehicle homicide as the investigation continues into a fatal crash in Lincoln County earlier this month. On Saturday, August 15th, troopers responded to a crash involving two semis on Interstate 80 near mile marker 198. The crash involved a semi-flatbed trailer and a semi-trailer. Preliminary investigation showed that the semi-flatbed trailer had been parked on the shoulder of I-80. It then merged onto I-80 and was traveling below the minimum speed limit when it was struck from behind by the other semi. The driver of the second semi, Jose Espinoza Salazar, 40, of Florida, was pronounced deceased at the scene. After further investigation, the driver of the first semi, Alex Latsabidze, 46, of New York, has been arrested for motor vehicle homicide. He is being held in the Lincoln County Jail. The Lincoln Police Department is providing new information regarding the case of a woman who has been missing for over 25 years. LPD says Regina Bowes was reported missing in October 2000 when she was 40 years old. She was last seen leaving Dugan's Pub in downtown Lincoln and never returned home. She would now be 66 years old. Police say they have recently received a new lead, which prompted additional investigative work into the case in July and August. Since it's an active case, LPD is not releasing specific details about the methods being used so they can protect the integrity of the investigation and respect the family's privacy. Lincoln police are asking the community to provide any information they may have about the case, even if it may be insignificant, outdated, or something you believe investigators may already know. For KRVN News, I'm Bob Brogan.
13: Slight chance for storms today. Otherwise, sunshine mixed with clouds at times. Daytime highs approaching 85. Easterly winds around 5 miles per hour. Chance of thunderstorms tonight. Lows level off around 61. Mainly cloudy skies. From the CAMI Weather Center, I'm meteorologist Jennifer Wojcicki. Currently 68.
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Petrie's all-time hits. Kemi Country. I'm Paul Perkins. It's Breakfast with the Legends time. On the way, we've got Hank Jr., Ronnie Millsap, and George Strait. Out of 1992, here's one of three singles that made it to number two for Leroy Parnell.

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1: Two major U.S. dairy organizations are backing the Trump administration's use of tariffs in an ongoing trade dispute with Canada. I'm Alex Makovica with today's agriculture news on the Rural Radio Network. Good morning. The National Milk Producers Federation and U.S. Dairy Export Council say Canada has not fully met its USMCA commitments on dairy market access. A 50% U.S. tariff on certain Canadian imports, including dairy products, is now in effect. Canada has pledged to respond with tariffs of its own, raising concerns about further escalation. The dairy groups are urging both countries to return to negotiations and resolve the outstanding trade issues. Nebraska Governor Jim Pillen joined Ag Secretary Brooke Rollins and Health Services Secretary R.F. Kennedy Jr. for a new school meals push called Harvest to Hallways. The program includes up to $70 million for school kitchen infrastructure, expanded local food purchasing options, and up to $25 million in additional farm-to-school grants for the next fiscal year.
2: Processed foods are full of sugars and carbohydrates and taste buds that you just can't eat one. And here's what's happening. There's no nutritional value in it. Obesity and all of the illnesses that come from it is 100% processed foods.
1: The Trump administration had previously ended a $660 million local food for schools program that had a $1.5 million agreement with Nebraska specifically. USDA says the goal is healthier meals for students while creating more markets for farmers and ranchers. We're broadcasting this morning from the Nebraska Soybean Board Studios, brought to you by Nebraska soybean farmers and their checkoff. 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
15: Slight chance for storms today, otherwise sunshine mixed with clouds at times. Daytime highs approaching 85, easterly winds around 5 miles per hour. Chance of thunderstorms tonight, lows level off around 61, mainly cloudy skies. From the KAMI Weather Center, I'm meteorologist Jennifer Wojcicki. Currently 68.
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Country at the end of your work day. John Willis keeps those legends rolling 2 until 7. I'm Paul Perkins. Coming up for more Breakfast with the Legends, Sammy Kershaw before your check with sports, also Randy Travis and Travis Tritt.

0: In for Jason Jorgensen on the KRVN Trips and Tours in Alaska, I'm Alex Amakate. 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John Willis has the call from Cozad tonight. Amherst volleyball libero Brecken Viskerna has committed to the Minnesota State Moorhead Dragon volleyball program. As the libero for the defending NSAA Class D1 state champions, Viskerna had 521 digs last season alongside 33 assists and 20 aces. She was first team All-Fort Kearney Conference and was named the Class D1 libero of the year by Herdat publication NEB Preps. Amherst starts their title defense on Thursday. They have a triangular hosted by Elm Creek with Ansley Litchfield, followed by the Minden tournament on Saturday. MSU Moorhead competes in one of the most competitive conferences in Division II volleyball, the Northern Sun Intercollegiate Conference, where Wayne State competes in. Last season, they went 14-15 overall. Keeping in Division II volleyball, UNK volleyball was tied for first with Washburn in the MIAA preseason volleyball coaches poll, as announced by the conference yesterday. While the Lopers and the Ichabods were tied for first in the poll, Washburn received one more first-place vote over UNK. Washburn receiving 5 first-place votes, UNK on 4. The Lopers, Missouri Western, and Washburn split the 2025 regular season title with a 13-3 record. Lopers would go on to win the MIAA tournament title. UNK starts their season down in Dallas Thursday against Colorado Mesa in the Dallas Classic. And the UNK football program yesterday announced its captains for the upcoming 2026 season. Their redshirt senior Carter Klein of Pleasanton, redshirt senior linebacker Dylan Jordan of Pittsburgh, Kansas, redshirt senior linebacker Parker Wise of Kearney, redshirt junior punter Marty Mormino of Omaha Westside High School, and junior quarterback Devin Tate from Oxnard, California. The Lopers open up the season against in-state rival Wayne State Thursday at 6 p.m. We'll have the game on 93.1 The River, 106.9 in Kearney. On the high school football side of things, for the first time in more than 3 decades, Gothenburg football will have a new head coach in Riley Freeland. He coaches his first game for the Swedes on Thursday, replacing longtime head coach Craig Hakey, who retired last year. Freeland had great success as the offensive coordinator at Lake Havasu High School in Arizona, and he says he's been asked a lot about what the Gothenburg attack will look like.
1: I'm not trying to keep secrets or nothing. I think everybody, it's not that hard to go online and see what I've done in the past. My biggest thing is I'm trying to put our guys in positions where they're going to be successful. So we're not going to spread the ball out 5 receivers wide and go 5 verticals just because that's not going to be the strength. We want to play to our strengths and play to what our guys are going to be good at.
0: Freeland played and graduated from Concordia University in Seward. His first game is the big rivalry against Cozad on Thursday. It's set for a 7 p.m. kickoff Thursday night. We'll have the game on 880 KRVN and KRVN.com. Yesterday in high school softball action locally, GI Central Catholic defeated St. Paul 13-2. Kearney with the sweep over North Platte 11-4 game 1, 18-5 game 2. Kearney Catholic also winners yesterday. They defeated Highway 6 10-2. 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And Southern Valley Alma with a win on both sides of their doubleheader, defeating McCook 2-1 and Chase County 13-0. 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I'm Alex Amakate.
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Kimmy Country, two country birthdays today. Billy Ray Cyrus, 65. 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Gene Simmons of Kiss, rocking away at 77. And Tom Skerritt, Commander Metcalf in Top Gun, 93.

0: What a year it's been, celebrating 75 years of KRVN Radio. 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
7: For KRVN News, I'm Bob Brogan. A man serving prison time for a 2001 Lincoln County murder has died. The Nebraska Department of Correctional Services says 74-year-old Daniel Losinger died Sunday at the Reception and Treatment Center. While the cause of death has not yet been determined, he was being treated for a medical condition. State prison officials say Losinger was serving a 60-year-to-life sentence for second-degree murder and a weapons count in the 2001 death of Vicky Soto. He had been serving that sentence since October 27, 2003, after pleading no contest to the charges. As is the case whenever an inmate dies in the custody of the NDCS, a grand jury will conduct an investigation. The 2026 Nebraska State Fair begins in Grand Island on Friday, featuring the theme, "It All Happens Here." State Fair Executive Director Jamie Parr says you've got to come out and experience it.
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9: Slight chance for storms today, otherwise sunshine mixed with clouds at times. Daytime highs approaching 85, easterly winds around 5 miles per hour. Chance of thunderstorms tonight, lows level off around 61, mainly cloudy skies. From the CAMI Weather Center, I'm meteorologist Jennifer Wojcicki. Currently 68.
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I'm Paul Perkins. We are just ahead of the birthday boy, Billy Ray Cyrus, also the Judds, and George Strait.

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4: Slight chance for storms today. Otherwise, sunshine mixed with clouds at times. Daytime highs approaching 85. Easterly winds around 5 miles per hour. Chance of thunderstorms tonight. Lows level off around 61. Mainly cloudy skies. From the Kami Weather Center, I'm meteorologist Jennifer Wojcicki. Currently 68.
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his song that became his 14th number one, 1995. Here's Garth Brooks here on Country's All-Time Hits. Kimmy Country, I'm Paul Perkins. John Michael Montgomery is just ahead of your opening markets. Also before 9, Restless Heart and Ty Herndon.

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Wheels and Restless Heart, country's all-time hits, Kimmy Country. A study found that by a large margin, porch pirates steal their packages mostly in the afternoon. Yes, even criminals hate working in the morning.

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12: Slight chance for storms today. Otherwise, sunshine mixed with clouds at times. Daytime highs approaching 85. Easterly winds around 5 miles per hour. Chance of thunderstorms tonight. Lows level off around 61. Mainly cloudy skies. From the KAMI Weather Center, I'm meteorologist Jennifer Wojcicki. Currently 68.
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Hemi Country, Christian Schwartz here next hour for your midday 10 until 2. I'm Paul Perkins. Kicking off that workday with Nonstop Legends, Conway Twitty, Alabama, and Dwight Oakham.

Kimmy Country, there's high school softball tonight. 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First pitch is set for 6:30. We've got the coverage right here on Kimmy Country starting at 6:20.

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2: 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Today we're joined by Greg Anderson. He farms near Newman Grove and serves on the Nebraska Soybean Board. And Greg, an exciting opportunity for Nebraska to host the board meeting for the Clean Fuels Alliance America organization. Talk about the significance of this and what things you guys were able to tackle in Lincoln.
3: We did, Alex. The group experienced firsthand seeing and riding in one of the four Husker buses from Aero Stage Lines, and that runs on a 20% biodiesel blend. And, you know, strategic planning is always a time to observe where the industry is at the present, take note on how it got there, and then strategize and plan for growth with steps that are needed to advance further. We are on pace for over 6 billion gallons of biomass-based diesel usage in 2026 here in the U.S. 6 years ago, our strategic plan set a goal to be at 6 billion gallons by the year 2030. So it shows the growth of the industry and being able to reach that goal 4 years early. Railroad, marine, and bioheat home heating are markets that are increasing usage, and indirect land use roadblocks are easing and changing for the better. California remains our number one market, and biodiesel and renewable diesel is used now in all 50 states.
2: Bring that home to the Nebraska family farming operation.
3: 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You know, thinking back 20 years ago, the industry used 1.5 billion pounds of soybean oil a year. Now we are using 1.5 billion pounds of soybean oil per month.
2: That's Greg Anderson with the Nebraska Soybean Board. 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
6: Slight chance for storms today, otherwise sunshine mixed with clouds at times. Daytime highs approaching 85, easterly winds around 5 miles per hour. Chance of thunderstorms tonight, lows level off around 61, mainly cloudy skies. From the CAMI Weather Center, I'm meteorologist Jennifer Wojcicki. Currently 68.
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Your home for American music icons, Cami Country. I'm Paul Perkins. More of those American music icons coming right up. Daryl Singletary, Earl Thomas Conley, and Joe Dupuis.

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Real Thomas Conley, Country's all-time hits, Kimmy Country, I'm Paul Perkins. 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
3: Well, the Nebraska State Fair kicks off this Friday, August 28th, and runs through Labor Day, September 7th, with 75 different performers of the 11-day event that are free to view and attend across the fairgrounds. 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
11: Some of the ones I'm most excited for are the Flying Royals. They're a high-flying acrobatic show. They'll do three shows a day out in our Grand District. We also have Jurassic Bark, which is a prehistoric-themed dog show, something that I know kids and families love. Another one we have this year is Dangerous Feats of Comedy. They're a variety show that mixes comedy and everything from fire breathing to climbing an unstable ladder and showing off tricks. And then we also have some of our old favorites coming back, Nowhere BMX, Wildlife Encounters, and the Hedrick's Racing Pigs.
3: Go to statefair.org and click on the events tab to view all entertainment details, purchase tickets, and more for the 2026 Nebraska State Fair. Well, a man serving prison time for a 2001 murder in Lincoln County has died. The Nebraska Department of Correctional Services says 74-year-old Daniel Lossinger died Sunday at the Reception and Treatment Center. While the cause of death has not been determined, he was being treated for a medical condition. State prison officials say Lossinger was serving a 60-year-to-life sentence for second-degree murder and a weapons count in the 2001 death of Vicky Soto. He has been serving that sentence since October 27, 2003, after pleading no contest to the charges. As is the case whenever an inmate dies in the custody of NDCS, a grand jury will conduct an investigation. For KRVN News, I'm Ellen Simmons.
0: Chance for storms today, otherwise sunshine mixed with clouds at times. Daytime highs approaching 85. Winds out of the east around 5 miles per hour. Chance for storms tonight, lows dip down to about 61. Mainly cloudy skies expected. From the CAMI Weather Center, I'm meteorologist Jennifer Wojcicki. Currently 68.
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0: 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August feeders are up 122 at 334.80. September down 410 at 320.12. October down 377 at 314.50. October lean hogs down 62 at 80.50. December down 62 at 70.85. 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
13: Chance for storms today, otherwise sunshine mixed with clouds at times. Daytime highs approaching 85. Winds out of the east around 5 miles per hour. Chance for storms tonight, lows dip down to about 61. Mainly cloudy skies expected. From the CAMI Weather Center, I'm meteorologist Jennifer Wojcicki. Right now, it's 69 degrees.
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7: Visitors at the 2026 Nebraska State Fair in Grand Island can expect a massive celebration of agriculture, entertainment, food, and family fun. State Fair Executive Director Jamie Parr says 4-H entries are a big draw. While traveling to some county fairs, Parr was able to catch up with a 4-H'er who has put together some very unique entries.
8: I was in Box Butte, though, where I met a 4-H'er, and she had a dress that was made out of ribbons that she had won at the fair, and I was oogling over it. So they found her, and I get to meet her, and I said, I've seen something like this. Last year's fair, we had a newspaper dress. She's like, yeah, that was mine. And then the year before, I was like, I know I've seen a duct tape dress. She's like, that was mine also. So it is the talent, it's the time, it's the energy that our youth and our adults, that Nebraskans put into things that interest them, and we want to showcase that at the State Fair.
7: This year's State Fair features major headliners like Phil Wickham, Casey and the Sunshine Band, Home Free, Shinedown, and Hardy, alongside motorsports, rodeos, and over 5,000 hours of free daily grounds entertainment. Well, a Lincoln police captain is on leave after her toddler was found alone in a locked van. Deputies responded to calls at a popular Nebraska outdoor park Sunday afternoon when people at Pawnee Lake reported hearing a child crying and screaming in a locked vehicle with no adults around. Authorities determined the toddler had been left in the van for at least 28 minutes while the parents were off fishing. Police Captain Maddie McGuire and her partner, Mary Tobiasen, were fishing. McGuire was given a preliminary breath test with the results being 0.108 blood alcohol content. Both women were cited for misdemeanor child abuse. The toddler was injured, but officials stressing the interior of a car can get extremely hot quickly, even if the outdoor temperature is pleasant. For KRVN News, I'm Ellen Simmons.
0: Chance for storms today, otherwise sunshine mixed with clouds at times. Daytime highs approaching 85. Winds out of the east around 5 miles per hour. Chance for storms tonight, lows dip down to about 61. Mainly cloudy skies expected. From the CAMI Weather Center, I'm meteorologist Jennifer Wojcicki. Right now, 73.
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I wrote him back a letter and I told him it was not the perfect country and western song because he hadn't said anything at all about mama, or trains, or trucks, or prison, or getting drunk. 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
6: Chance of thunderstorms this afternoon. Otherwise, sunshine mixed with clouds at times. High temperatures reach up to 85. Easterly winds around 5 miles per hour. Mainly cloudy skies expected. Tonight, chance of thunderstorms. Lows dip down to about 61. From the KAMI Weather Center, I'm meteorologist Jennifer Wojcicki. Right now, it's 73 degrees.
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3: The National Weather Service in Goodland, Kansas will be without radar for the foreseeable future as they are getting a radar dome replacement due to hail damage over the past few years. The Goodland office is still issuing forecasts and sending watches and warnings for its forecast area, which includes 13 counties in northwest Kansas, Dundee, Hitchcock, and Red Willow counties in Nebraska, and Yuma, Kit Carson, and Cheyenne counties in Colorado. Citizens are encouraged to utilize the radars from National Weather Service offices in Hastings, North Platte, Dodge City, Kansas, Denver, and Pueblo, Colorado, while the Goodland radar is down for maintenance and repairs. The radar outage started Monday, and the radar is expected to return to service on September 9th, but that is dependent on the weather. Well, a man has been arrested in connection with a fatal semi-crash on I-80 in Lincoln County earlier this month. The Nebraska State Patrol says 46-year-old Alex Latsabidze of New York has been arrested for motor vehicle homicide following an investigation into the August 15 crash near mile marker 198. Investigators say a semi pulling a flatbed trailer had been parked on the shoulder before merging onto I-80 and traveling below the minimum speed limit. Authorities say it was then struck from behind by another semi. The driver of the second truck, 40-year-old Jose Espinoza Salazar of Florida, was pronounced dead at the scene. Alex Latsabidze is being held in the Lincoln County Jail as the investigation continues. We'll stay up to date with the KRVN News Center right here, online anytime at KRVN.com, or follow us on Facebook. I'm Ellen Simmons for KRVN.
8: Chance of thunderstorms this afternoon. Otherwise, sunshine mixed with clouds at times. High temperatures reach up to 85. Easterly winds around 5 miles per hour. Mainly cloudy skies expected. Tonight, chance of thunderstorms. Lows dip down to about 61. From the KAMI Weather Center, I'm meteorologist Jennifer Wojcicki. Currently 76.
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1: 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Corn futures are higher as crop condition ratings continue to support the idea of lower yields and tighter world stocks. Monday's report showed a drop in good to excellent corn with an increase in the poor to very poor crop. 6% has reached maturity and early harvest has started for some. Soybeans are higher as well, with soybean oil rebounding despite crude oil still down over $2.50 per barrel on the day. The soybean crop conditions also slipped last week, and wheat futures have started to turn around here after starting the day to the downside. A weaker dollar and support from the row crops has helped to lift wheat amid rumors of peace talks between Russia and Ukraine. September corn is up 7 3/4 at 4.99 1/4. December up 6 at 5.21 1/2. September soybeans up 8 1/4 at 12.24 1/4. November up 9 at 12.33 1/4. September Chicago wheat up 2 1/2 at 6.84 1/4. December up 2 1/4 at 7.01 3/4. September Kansas City wheat up 1 1/4 at 7.51 3/4. December up 1 1/2 at 7.68 3/4. October soybean meal is down 30 at 3.22.90. October bean oil up 58 at 67.84. August live cattle down $1.57 at 218.50. October down 252 at 211.07. August feeders up 1/4 at 333.82. September down 455 at 319.5. That's a look at your markets here on the Rural Radio Network.
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4: Partly cloudy this afternoon with a chance for storms. High of 85, easterly winds around 5 miles per hour. Mainly cloudy skies expected tonight. Chance of thunderstorms. Lows level off around 61. Lots of sunshine tomorrow. Slight chance of rain showers. Highs around 82. From the CAMI Weather Center, I'm meteorologist Paul Trombley. Right now, it's 76 degrees.
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3: With Countdown to kickoff, I'm Jason Jorgensen. At Wisconsin, they're looking to bounce back from their worst year since 1990. The Badgers won just four games last fall and certainly lost ground in the league standings for a second straight year. Head coach Luke Fickell knows he has to find a way to right the ship.
4: The last 2 years for us have not been up to the standard, and I'm not shying away from that. And I think it's a little bit later in the day, and I've already talked about it several times, about the standard of what we have to uphold and where we have to grow as a football program, and it hasn't been there. And that's not just in the wins and losses. That's in a lot of other things as well. And
3: now, Fickell seemed like the right guy at the right time when he was hired 4 years ago from Cincinnati, where he was coming off a run of 53 wins with a college football playoff appearance. In Wisconsin, however, it hasn't clicked, but Fickell says he knows how to get things right.
4: We know how to develop and put together a team that can be tough, nasty, and disciplined and win in this league. We also have to be aware of some of the evolutions of the things that have continued to happen. And I can tell you this, we're going in a different direction, and there's a lot of things that have changed.
3: Now, even though Fickell has a contract that runs through 2031, this is certainly an important year for him and the program as he tries to show that he's the guy to get things turned around in Madison. Coming up next time, we'll preview Oregon for Countdown to Kickoff. I'm Jason Jorgensen.
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8: Well, a Lincoln police captain is on leave after her toddler was found alone in a locked van. Deputies responded to calls at a popular Nebraska outdoor park Sunday afternoon when people at Pawnee Lake reported hearing a child crying and screaming in a locked vehicle with no adults around. Authorities determined the toddler had been left in the van for at least 28 minutes while the parents, police captain Maddie McGuire and her partner Mary Tobiasen, were fishing. McGuire was given a preliminary breath test, with the results being 0.108 blood alcohol content. Both women were cited for misdemeanor child abuse. The toddler was uninjured, but officials stressed the interior of a car can get extremely hot quickly, even if the outdoor temperature is pleasant. Defense Secretary Pete Hegseth visited Strategic Command headquarters near Omaha Monday as part of a tour to call for a rebuilding of American defense manufacturing. Speaking to service members, the War Secretary argues why the move is necessary.
0: For too long, we outsourced those capabilities, or we didn't invest in our defense industrial base, and we allowed our defense companies to effectively become appendages of government.
8: The request comes amid reports the U.S. weapons stockpile has been shrinking because of strikes against Iran, something the Trump administration has denied. Meanwhile, Congress is struggling to approve the Trump administration's request for $1.5 trillion of defense spending. Democrats have opposed the spending increase, noting the administration did not obtain authorization from Congress before launching the war against Iran. For KRBN News, I'm Ellen Simmons.
9: Partly cloudy this afternoon with a chance for storms. High of 85, easterly winds around 5 miles per hour. Mainly cloudy skies expected tonight. Chance of thunderstorms. Lows level off around 61. Lots of sunshine tomorrow. Slight chance of rain showers. Highs around 82. From the CAMI Weather Center, I'm meteorologist Paul Trombley. Currently, it's 79 degrees.
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0: 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Grains are going to end the day higher despite the early selling and the pressure from falling crude oil. Ideas of lower yields and smaller world stocks continues to buoy the markets. The latest crop ratings have supported the latest yield estimates. And soybeans are higher along with bean oil. Talk of more Chinese interest in U.S. beans and a flash sale of 132,000 metric tons this morning helped to recover the overnight losses we started the day with. And a weaker dollar and support from the row crops has helped to lift wheat amid rumors of peace talks between Russia and Ukraine. September corn is up 8.5 at $5. December up 7.25 at $5.22¾. September soybeans up 10¾ at $12.26¾. November up 12 at $12.36¼. September Chicago wheat up 12¾ at $6.84½. December up 2¾ at $7.02¼. September Kansas City wheat is up 3¼ at $7.53¾. December up 2 at $7.69¼. October soybean meal is up 30 at $3.23.50. October soybean oil up 38 at $67.66. August live cattle are down $1.97 at $2.18.10. October down $2.65 at $2.10.95. August feeders are up 15 at $3.33.72. September down $4.95 at $3.19.27. October down $4.95 at $3.13.32. October lean hogs down 67 at $80.45. December down 112 at $70.35. And class 3 milk for September down 8 at $16.40. 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
1: 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That's exactly what's happening at Creeks Bend Family Farm just outside of Overton. And Nebraska corn stalks are making it possible.
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1: That's owner Cassidy Thompson, who says instead of relying on propane or natural gas, the family heats its greenhouses by burning locally harvested corn residue. It's a system that's drawing attention well beyond Nebraska.
2: A pretty powerful Nebraska resource and a power-driven model where we're utilizing something within a mile of this farm. 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
2: Sunshine mixed with clouds at times this afternoon with a chance of thunderstorms. Daytime highs approaching 85. Easterly winds 5 to 10 miles per hour. Slight chance for storms tonight. Lows level off around 61. Partly cloudy skies. Mainly clear skies tomorrow. Highs level off around 82. From the CAMI Weather Center, I'm meteorologist Paul Trombley. Currently 82.
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9: U.S. Senator Pete Ricketts announced he will host his third federal issues forum at the Nebraska State Fair on Monday, August 31st. The forum will feature a legislative update from Ricketts and include appearances by U.S. Secretary of Agriculture Brooke Rollins and U.S. Senator Deb Fischer. The event is scheduled for 3 p.m. Central Time at the Aurora Cooperative Pavilion on the Nebraska State Fairgrounds in Grand Island. The forum is intended to give Nebraskans an opportunity to hear updates on federal issues and policy matters affecting the state. Well, Nebraska Sorghum and Nebraska Extension will host the 2026 Nebraska Sorghum Field Day on Wednesday, September 9th near Indianola, giving producers an opportunity to view sorghum variety and management trials firsthand. The event begins at 4 p.m. with a field tour and will feature 22 sorghum varieties, 15 and 30-inch row spacing comparisons and plant populations of 40,000, 60,000, and 80,000 plants per acre. Supper will follow the tour. The field day is open to the public, but registration is required. The test plot is located 1.5 miles east of Indianola and 1.5 miles north of U.S. Highway 34. Organizers say data collected from the trials will help researchers and producers better understand how sorghum hybrids and management practices perform under varying conditions and aid future crop management decisions. That's the latest from KRVN, your rural voice of Nebraska and Kansas. For KRVN News, I'm Ellen Simmons.
10: Slight chance for storms this afternoon. Otherwise, sunshine mixed with clouds at times. High temperatures reach up to 85. Winds out of the east, 5 to 10 miles per hour. Partly cloudy skies again tonight. Slight chance of thunderstorms. Lows dip down to about 61. Mainly sunny skies tomorrow. High temperatures reach up to 82. From the CAMI Weather Center, I'm meteorologist Paul Trombley. Right now, it's 82 degrees.
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There's Vern Gosden with Chiseled in Stone on Cammy Country's all-time hits. Hey, it is just about 2 on this Tuesday, August 25th. John Willis with you. Going to get you all the way to some high school softball that we've got coming up here later this evening. Here's Glenn Campbell and Rhinestone Cowboy.

That's Dwight Yoakam and Buck Owens with Streets of Bakersfield on Cami Country's all-time hits. Well, hey, we have been celebrating our 75th anniversary here at KRVN since February with our Diamond Anniversary Drive. 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And our next true event is coming up next Tuesday from 11 a.m. to 1 p.m. We'll be at Lexington Regional's 50th anniversary. So hope to see you there. 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

0: 35.22, a low of 332.65. September down 4.95 at 319.27, a high of 324.42, a low of 318.25. October lean hogs down 67 at 80.45, a high of 81.57, a low of 80.07. That's a look at your closing markets here on the Rural Radio Network.
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14: Slight chance for storms this afternoon. Otherwise, sunshine mixed with clouds at times. High temperatures reach up to 85. Winds out of the east, 5 to 10 miles per hour. Partly cloudy skies again tonight. Slight chance of thunderstorms. Lows dip down to about 61. Mainly sunny skies tomorrow. High temperatures reach up to 82. From the Kami Weather Center, I'm meteorologist Paul Tremblay. Right now, 84.
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That's Tim McGraw and Faith Hill with It's Your Love on Cammy Country. The song was released in May of 1997 as the lead single from his album Everywhere. And it reached number one on the Billboard Hot Country Songs chart in its fifth week, and it stayed there for 6 weeks. The first time a song was on there that long since 1977. So great stuff from Tim McGraw and Faith Hill. Here's Waylon Jennings on Cammy Country.

That's Conway Twitty, and that's my job on Cammy Country. Hey, we've got plenty more coming up. Merle Haggard, Johnny Duncan, Restless Heart, Pam Tillis, they are all on the way. First up here is Garth Brooks with American Honky Tonk Bar Association on Cammy Country.

0: legends of country play here. She said, I hear she wants his fancy, don't let me down. She's gone country. Look at them. This is classic country.
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6: Clements Bowl of Nebraska has announced a major contribution to the fight against cancer, presenting a check for more than $1.5 million to the Fred and Pamela Buffett Cancer Center. 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The check presentation took place Sunday in Cozad, where Cancer Center Director Dr. Janet Sweezy accepted the donation on behalf of the organization. In addition to the research funding, nearly $170,000 was distributed locally to support wellness initiatives in area hospitals, rescue squads, and schools. Defense Secretary Pete Hegseth visited Strategic Command Headquarters near Omaha Monday to call for a rebuilding of American defense manufacturing. Speaking to service members, Nebraska Republican Senator Pete Ricketts praises the work they do to protect the country.
7: We want to continue to see more missions come here because we believe that we are the best place to be able to continue to defend our great nation.
6: The visit comes as Congress is struggling to approve the Trump administration's request for $1.5 trillion for defense spending. Democrats have opposed the spending increase, noting the administration did not obtain authorization from Congress before launching the war against Iran. And Dolly Parton, the legendary singer-songwriter whose music, personality, and generosity made her one of America's most beloved entertainers, has died. She was 80. Parton died peacefully Tuesday in Nashville. According to a statement from her publicist, her family also confirmed her death. A cause was not immediately disclosed. Born January 19, 1946 in rural East Tennessee, Parton grew up as one of 12 children before building a career that stretched nearly 6 decades. She wrote thousands of songs and became known worldwide for classics including Jolene, Coat of Many Colors, 9 to 5, and I Will Always Love You. Reporting for KRVN News, I'm John Willis.
8: Slight chance for storms this afternoon. Otherwise, sunshine mixed with clouds at times. High temperatures reach up to 85. Winds out of the east, 5 to 10 miles per hour. Partly cloudy skies again tonight. Slight chance of thunderstorms. Lows dip down to about 61. Mainly sunny skies tomorrow. High temperatures reach up to 82. From the CAMI Weather Center, I'm meteorologist Paul Tremblay. Right now, 84.
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There's Keith Whitley and 10 Feet Away on Cami Country. Well, hey, it is just about 3 on this Tuesday, August 25th. John Willis with you. Had some rain move through this morning. It was weird coming into work. All wet outside, but definitely will not complain there. Here's Clint Black and Killing Time on Cami Country.

There's Willie Nelson and Whiskey River on Cami Country. Well, hey, you can join Scott Foster on a trip of a lifetime January 30th through February 8th. 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
2: Slight chance for storms this afternoon. Otherwise, sunshine mixed with clouds at times. High temperatures reach up to 85. Winds out of the east, 5 to 10 miles per hour. Partly cloudy skies again tonight. Slight chance of thunderstorms. Lows dip down to about 61. Mainly sunny skies tomorrow. High temperatures reach up to 82. From the CAMI Weather Center, I'm meteorologist Paul Trombley. Currently, it's 85 degrees.
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That's Mel McDaniel with Baby's Got Her Blue Jeans on Cammy Country's all-time hits. Well, hey, did you know that this August 25th is National Banana Split Day? Now, the banana split is generally credited to David Strickler, a Pennsylvania pharmacist who created it in 1904, and Strickler reportedly served it at his pharmacy's soda fountain. It's also National Park Service Founders Day, commemorating the creation of the National Park Service in 1916. President Woodrow Wilson signed the National Park Service Organic Act on August 25th of 1916. It's also National Secondhand Wardrobe Day. Thrift shopping can keep perfectly usable clothing out of landfills, and vintage clothing can sometimes become highly collectible. Also, it's National Whiskey Sour Day. The classic whiskey sour combines whiskey, lemon juice, and sugar, often with a cherry and orange garnish. And finally, it is National Kiss and Makeup Day, encouraging people to put disagreements behind them and reconcile. So that is a look at this Tuesday, August 25th, and what makes it stand out from all the rest of the days out there. Toby Keith, How Do You Like Me Now? Going to keep us rocking right along on Cammy Country.

That's Ricky Skaggs and Cajun Moon on Cammy Country. Hey, celebrity birthdays on this August 25th. Gene Simmons turns 77. The bassist and co-founder of Kiss is one of the most recognizable figures in rock history. Tim Burton turns 68. Filmmaker known for such hits as Beetlejuice, Edward Scissorhands, Batman, The Nightmare Before Christmas, Ed Wood, and Sweeney Todd. Billy Ray Cyrus turns 65 today. The country singer best known for Achy Breaky Heart. And Rachel Ray turns 58. The television personality and cookbook author became famous for her approachable cooking shows and her 30-minute meals concept. So if it is your birthday today, that is who you share with. Tracy Byrd, Holdin' Heaven, up next on Cammy Country.

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9: Burlington Northern Santa Fe Railway will close the railroad crossing on 5th Avenue and Broken Bow starting at 9 a.m. tomorrow, continuing until 1 p.m. on Thursday. The closure is expected to affect traffic traveling through the crossing during that time. Motorists should plan for an alternate route. The 2026 Nebraska Lottery Concert Series at the Nebraska State Fair has a great lineup with something for everyone. 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Saturday, September 5th is Rock Night with Shinedown and Dexter and the Moon Rocks. Then Sunday, September 6th closes out the concert series with Hardy and McCoy Moore. Carly Bartz, Entertainment and Events Director, explains how guests can get their best concert experience.
0: Buy your tickets in advance. That includes your gate admission. So that being said, come early, enjoy a full day at the fair before you get the show to get the best bang for your buck. 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So limit bags. 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
9: To purchase tickets to these concerts or see a full lineup of ticketed and free entertainment, go to statefair.org. A school superintendent in Western Kansas was arrested last week on financial crimes. According to KWCH-TV in Wichita, Western Plains USD 106 Superintendent Jeff Jones was arrested in Ness County, Kansas on counts of making false information, computer unlawful acts, official misconduct, misuse of public funds, theft of property or services, and five other crimes. After his arrest Friday morning, the Western Plains School District placed him on administrative leave in a special board meeting held that night. Reporting for KRVN News, I'm John Willis.
10: Lows dip down to about 61 tonight under partly cloudy skies with a slight chance of thunderstorms. Winds out of the north, 5 to 10 miles per hour. Highs level off around 83 tomorrow. Mainly clear skies. Partly cloudy skies tomorrow night. Chance of thunderstorms. Lows level off around 60. From the CAMI Weather Center, I'm meteorologist Paul Trombley. Currently 85.
11: 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Is that music?
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0: That's Deborah Allen and Baby I Lied on Cami Country. Well, hey, it is just about 4 on this Tuesday, August 25th. John Willis with you. You're here to listen to some American country classics. So who am I to get in the way of that? Charlie Daniels Band, The Devil Went Down to Georgia. Going to keep us moving into the 4 o'clock hour right here on Cami Country.
1: The devil went down to Georgia. He was looking for a soul to steal. He was in a bind because he was way behind and he was willing to make a deal. When he came across this young man sawing on a fiddle and playing it hot, and the devil jumped up on a hickory stump and said, "Boy, let me tell you what, I guess you didn't know it, but I'm a fiddle player too, and if you'd care to take a dare, I'll make a bet with you. Now you play pretty good fiddle, boy, but give the devil his due. I bet a fiddle of gold against your soul, cause I think I'm better than you." The boy said, "My name's Johnny, and it might be a sin, but I'll take your bet, you're gonna regret

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That's Kenny Rogers, Dolly Parton, and Islands in the Stream on Cammy Country. 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
1: 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First of all, just a recap of some additional information from last week. USDA says in Nebraska last week, the live steer average was 225.31. The live heifer average, 225.23. Dress steer average, 355.96. Dressed heifer average was 355.83. Preliminary estimates on weights last week, according to USDA, live weights 14.37. That's down a pound from the week before. Dressed weights on the beef 8.85. That's unchanged from the week before. Now, there has been some light cash cattle trade reported in the north at 345. Those cattle committed for the weeks of September 8th and September 14th. Otherwise, the cash market sits pretty quiet. There were some asking prices in the south, 228 to 230. But again, sales have been seen so far in Nebraska, just shy of 600 head, about 900 in Iowa, traded hands at 218 on a live basis. Box beef cutouts today, choice 284 higher, 388.53. 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Total load count today was 101. In the hog trade, Iowa, Minnesota, 90.71. Western Corn Belt, 90.

0: 69, no comparisons because of confidentiality in the prior session. The national number today was 162 higher at 9102. Pork cutouts, carcass value 225 down, 9768. Total load count today, 291. At the terminals, barrels and gilt steady 66, sow steady 52 to 58. Last week, the average hog weight 285 live unchanged. Dress weights 212 down a pound from the week before. 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
1: 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He voted to lower his own taxes and made a killing dumping shares before a looming government shutdown. Meanwhile, he's opposed every serious attempt to ban congressional stock trading. Nebraskans can't afford lawmakers enriching themselves while our costs go through the roof. 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
3: 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He farms near Newman Grove and serves on the Nebraska Soybean Board. 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Talk about the significance of this and what things you guys were able to tackle in Lincoln.
4: We did, Alex. The group experienced firsthand seeing and riding in one of the four Husker buses from Aero Stage Lines, and that runs on a 20% biodiesel blend. And, you know, strategic planning is always a time to observe where the industry is at the present, take note on how it got there, and then strategize and plan for growth with steps that are needed to advance further. We are on pace for over 6 billion gallons of biomass-based diesel usage in 2026 here in the U.S. 6 years ago, our strategic plan set a goal to be at 6 billion gallons by the year 2030. So it shows the growth of the industry and being able to reach that goal 4 years early. Railroad, marine, and bioheat home heating are markets that are increasing usage, and indirect land use roadblocks are easing and changing for the better. California remains our number one market, and biodiesel and renewable diesel is used now in all 50 states.
3: Bring that home to the Nebraska family farming operation.
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3: That's Greg Anderson with the Nebraska Soybean Board. 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
7: Lows dip down to about 61 tonight under partly cloudy skies with a slight chance of thunderstorms. Winds out of the north, 5 to 10 miles per hour. Highs level off around 83 tomorrow, mainly clear skies. Partly cloudy skies tomorrow night, chance of thunderstorms. Lows level off around 60. From the Cami Weather Center, I'm meteorologist Paul Trombley. Right now, it's 86 degrees.
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There's Shenandoah and Church on Cumberland Road on Cami Country. Well, hey, listen to this. A mom of six has shared how she, quote, money maxes her Costco grocery. I have more on that in just a little bit. First up here is Ronnie Millsap with Any Day Now on Cami Country.

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0: There's Dan Seals and One Friend on Cami Country. All right, listen to this here today. A North Carolina mom is sharing how she stretches her dollars and makes the most out of grocery shopping runs at Costco. Content creator Brittany Hanks, author of Costco One-Stop Meals, says she likes to find food deals at the wholesale retailer for her six kids and makes meals for them for under $3 a person. Now, grocery prices have been increasing, and the cost of fresh fruits and vegetables rose 5.5% in July compared to last year, according to a July report from the U.S. Bureau of Labor Statistics. Hank says the big box stores are a great place to look for meal savings since you can buy ingredients in bulk. Another one of her family's favorite foundations for meals is Costco's famous rotisserie chicken. Hank said the key is to be using the same base to keep recipes fresh and different. Hanks also recommends checking out Costco's food court for good meal deals. But there are some things that aren't quite a bargain at Costco. But basically, just the fact that you can buy it in bulk, that is why she is saying that that is the way to go. So good
1: stuff. The Legends of Country.
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0: The Cattlemen's Bowl of Nebraska has announced a major contribution to the fight against cancer, presenting a check for more than $1.5 million to the Fred and Pamela Buffett Cancer Center. The donation, totaling $1,511,635.86, will directly support cancer research efforts across Nebraska. The check presentation took place Sunday in Cozad, where Cancer Center Director Dr. Janet Sweezy accepted the donation on behalf of the organization. In addition to the research funding, nearly $170,000 was distributed locally to support wellness initiatives in area hospitals, rescue squads, and schools. Defense Secretary Pete Hegseth visited Strategic Command Headquarters near Omaha Monday to call for a rebuilding of American defense manufacturing. Speaking to service members, Nebraska Republican Senator Pete Ricketts praises the work they do to protect the country.
2: We want to continue to see more missions come here because we believe that we are the best place to be able to continue to defend our great nation.
0: The visit comes as Congress is struggling to approve the Trump administration's request for $1.5 trillion for defense spending. Democrats have opposed the spending increase, noting the administration did not obtain authorization from Congress before launching the war against Iran. And Dolly Parton, the legendary singer-songwriter whose music, personality, and generosity made her one of America's most beloved entertainers, has died. She was 80. Parton died peacefully Tuesday in Nashville, according to a statement from her publicist. Her family also confirmed her death. A cause was not immediately disclosed. Born January 19, 1946 in rural East Tennessee, Parton grew up as one of 12 children before building a career that stretched nearly six decades. She wrote thousands of songs and became known worldwide for classics including Jolene, Coat of Many Colors, 9 to 5, and I Will Always Love You. Reporting for KRVN News, I'm John Willis.
10: Lows dip down to about 61 tonight under partly cloudy skies with a slight chance of thunderstorms. Winds out of the north, 5 to 10 miles per hour. Highs level off around 83 tomorrow. Mainly clear skies. Partly cloudy skies tomorrow night. Chance of thunderstorms. Lows level off around 60. From the CAMI Weather Center, I'm meteorologist Paul Trombley. Right now, it's 86 degrees.
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There's Forrester Sisters, and I Choose You Again on Kami Country. Well, hey, as the great Alan Jackson and Jimmy Buffett once said, it is 5 o'clock somewhere, and that 5 o'clock is right here on Kami Country. John Willis with you. Thank you so much for hanging out today. Brooks and Dunn, A Man This Lonely, up next on Kami Country.

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0: That's Clint Black and When My Ship Comes In on Kimmy Country. Well, hey, the world's oldest living person celebrated their 117th birthday. I have more on that story in just a little bit on Kimmy Country.
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5: Lows dip down to about 61 tonight under partly cloudy skies with a slight chance of thunderstorms. Winds out of the north, 5 to 10 miles per hour. Highs level off around 83 tomorrow, mainly clear skies. Partly cloudy skies tomorrow night, chance of thunderstorms. Lows level off around 60. From the CAMI Weather Center, I'm meteorologist Paul Trombley. Right now, it's 86 degrees.
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Or Susie Bogus and Drive South on Cami Country. All right, listen to this. The world's oldest living person turned 117 on Friday. Ethel Catterham, recognized by Guinness World Records as the world's oldest living person, shared a message with ABC News to mark her birthday. Catterham met with King Charles III last September and shared her memories with him of watching his investiture as the Prince of Wales in 1969. Now, Catterham was born in the United Kingdom on August 21st of 1909, when Charles's great-great-grandfather was king. She was named by Guinness World Records as the world's oldest living person last year after Brazilian nun Ana Canabaro Lucas died at the age of 116. Guinness also recognizes Catterham as the world's oldest living woman. Now, Catterham previously told the Associated Press that she thinks one of the secrets to her longevity may be her non-confrontational approach to others. So, never arguing. I like it. Catterham is the seventh of eight siblings, including one who lived to the age of 104, according to Guinness World Records. That is just nuts, though, that multiple people in the family living to 100, but 117. Wow. It's great stuff. I'd take health tips from her, that's for sure. Here's Keith Whitley in Miami, Miami on Cami Country.

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8: Lows dip down to about 61 tonight under partly cloudy skies with a slight chance of thunderstorms. Winds out of the north, 5 to 10 miles per hour. Highs level off around 83 tomorrow, mainly clear skies. Partly cloudy skies tomorrow night. Chance of thunderstorms. Lows level off around 60. From the Cami Weather Center, I'm meteorologist Paul Trombley. Right now, it's 86 degrees.
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That's John Conley and Mama's Rockin' Chair on Kemi Country. Well, hey, it is just about 6 here on this Tuesday, August 25th. John Willis with you. Thank you so much for hanging out here today. Going to be letting you go a little bit early as we do have some high school softball coming up here in just a little bit right here on Kemi. It's North Platte taking on Cozad. Here's Garth Brooks and Unanswered Prayers.

There's Brooks and Dunn with That Ain't No Way to Go on Cammy Country. All right, that's going to wrap things up for me here today on the Cammy Afternoon Show. But if you'd like to hear a little bit more of me coming up here shortly, North Platte softball is taking on Cozad. It's our first fall sports broadcast of the year. Pregame coming up here around 6:20 on Cammy Country and at KRVNA.com. I'm John Willis, though. Thank you so much for hanging out on the Cammy Afternoon Show. Here's Eddie Raven and Sometimes a Lady to send me away on Cammy Country.

0: 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High school softball is on the air, and it's time for tonight's game.
1: 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So glad to be back on the air with our live sports coverage. It's going to be a great fall. We've got a fun matchup here to kick off the season between the Haymakers and the Bulldogs. First for Cozad, they are 1-2 on the season. They were at the York Invite over the weekend. That was a Saturday day where they played three games in one day. They won one of those. It was their finale against Fairbury where they won 10-8. But when talking with head coach Brent Dinslag, he says really likes the makeup of this year's team. They have a good mix up of a couple of really key leaders with some upperclassmen, but also a freshman class that are now sophomores that played a lot a season ago, and now they are getting even more experience here as they are now sophomores, and even said some freshmen are in the mix battling for some time as well. So really feels positively about the roster and the group that he has this year. Now on the other side for North Platte, they are a new-looking team this year. They are 2-3. And they played yesterday, so this will be their third game in 2 days. They had a doubleheader against Kearney yesterday, losing 11-4 and 18-6. This is a team that went 20-14 a season ago, but lost a majority of their production. Now, they do hit the ball pretty well. Their struggle, though, so far this year has been their pitching. They have a lot of strikeouts, not a lot of walks, but that ERA pretty high at 5.37 this year. Their key player is going to be the senior, Tiffany Townsend, who's kind of the big contributor for the pitching staff this year and throughout her career, has already pitched 25 innings throughout five games with a sub-2 ERA. So, should be a fun matchup here tonight between Cozad and North Platte. 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

0: that you have this year. You mentioned a pretty young team, but a lot of those freshmen who got experience last year, they're now sophomores. How do you feel just about the makeup of your team this year?
1: I think we got a good core of upperclassmen with our three seniors and one junior this year. Sarah Howell and Addie Howarder and Aubrey Hammerlin have played a lot of softball since they were freshmen. Mallory Munster, our junior, she's been starting since she was a freshman. And then, yeah, you're right. Our sophomore class got, there's a few of them that got quite a bit of experience last year, which is going to help them in the long run. We have a couple other sophomores that really stepped up this year and kind of fill in some spots that, you know, we were a little weaker in last year. And, you know, there's even a couple freshmen that are going to get thrown in the mix here this year. They've shown some things this preseason and, in practice and everything. And I think they could be ready to help us out.
0: All right, how about how you open up home play here? I'm sure you've got to be excited, obviously, at the new Paulson Sports Complex to open that up. I'm sure you and the team have to be excited to get to play home for the first time.
1: Yes, we are. You know, our summer team got to play on there a few times, so it's not their first official game on those fields, but we are pretty excited to get to do it for the first time this school year. The community has really come together, and even some of the kids, you know, over the summer spent a lot of time up there just, you know, picking up rocks and things from fields, you know, with the new dirt coming in. And, you know, there's a lot of people that have put a lot of time and effort into that place, and we're really excited to get on there for the first time and kind of show what we can do too.
0: What's the biggest thing you just want to see from your team tonight as well, taking on North Platte, obviously a Class A school? What do you want to see from your girls as you take on the Bulldogs tonight?
1: Well, we felt last year it was a game that was very competitive. We kind of felt we let that one slip away. So looking to get a little bit of revenge, I think, with the majority of our team coming back from last year, that's still in the back of their minds. We've been working on some different hitting mechanics this offseason or the last offseason. And so we want to just kind of make sure we're continually staying on those types of things. And because I do think they're going to help us in the long run as well. So just continuing to work on the things we've been doing, playing to our potential. We got a pretty athletic bunch that, you know, if we play to our potential, we can be pretty good.
0: And that was Cozad softball head coach Brent Dinslage joining me. North Platte coming into this one with a record of 2-3. Coming up, I'll rejoin you. Starters and first pitches just ahead as we bring you high school softball on Cami Country.
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0: John Willis back with you on Cami Country from our broadcast booth, which is sponsored by Troy's Tire and Auto in Cozad. 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We are still waiting to get this one underway for the brand new Paulson Sports Complex here in Cozad, kind of the fall sports debut for this facility. As you heard from Coach Dinslage in our pregame show, had some summer teams that played here throughout the summer, but this is the first time they're able to open it up here in front of the fall sports crowd here for fall softball. And this place is really filled up. It was packed for the JV game where Cozad got a nice victory earlier on, but it has stayed packed. It is full in the grandstand, and then we are seeing a lot of people standing around the sides as well with lawn chairs set up. So great atmosphere for some high school softball to kick off our 2026 fall sports broadcasts. Now, taking a look at the series between these two teams, this is a series that over the years recently has been owned by North Platte. The Bulldogs have won 9 of the last 10 meetings. between the Haymakers and obviously Class A, Class C playing each other. Ask Coach Dinslaggie about that, how it is playing up, and he says they

They felt that they played well in that game a season ago, and they were ready to go this second time around. Was hoping to get a little bit of revenge here tonight. That was a 7-3 loss for the Haymakers a season ago. A tight game, and so expect another fun one here from the Paulson Sports Complex. Last win for the Haymakers in this series was back in 2023. And so for Cozad, they're looking for back-to-back wins. Again, they played three games this past Saturday. Lost to GICC 5-2. Then lost to York 10-4, and then it was a 10-8 win over Fairbury to

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6: 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We will start with North Platte. They are 2-3 on the season under the direction of second-year head coach Laura Johnson. They will go this way. Tiffany Townsend will lead off and is at shortstop defensively. Abby Stifler will be batting second and is at shortstop defensively. Caslin Cole will be batting third and is the designated player. Batting fourth is the catcher, Stella Musi, who is batting fourth here today. Batting fifth is going to be Devaney Jones. She is in at left field defensively. Maddie Douglas is batting sixth and is at second base. Batting after her is Braylon Fox. Fox is at third base defensively. Briley Wilkerson, batting after her, she is in center field. Batting in the eighth spot is Cassidy Priest. She is at first base defensively. And then rounding out the starting nine for North Platte, it is Kaylee Wright, who is the flex player out in right field. So not batting, but in that lineup for North Platte here today. On the other side for Cozad, they will go this way. Isabella Hernandez will lead off. She's at second base defensively with McKenna Bros batting second and in left field. Aubrey Hammerlin will be batting third and is at shortstop defensively with Sarah Howell, the starting pitcher. She is batting fourth. Brooklyn Beavers will bat fifth and is at first base defensively with Maddie McNally batting sixth and in center field. Hennessy Cargill will bat seventh and is at third base defensively with Mallory Munster following her and in right field. Then rounding out the starting nine for Cozad, it is Addie Howerter who is catching for Cozad. So again, for Cozad, it is Hernandez, Bros, Hammerlin, Howell, Beavers, McNally, Cargill, Munster, and Howerter. That is a look at our starting lineups. 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Talking our starting pitching matchup here tonight, again mentioned for North Platte, Tiffany Townsend has had a nice start to the season. 1.96 ERA with a 1-0 record in 5 appearances so far this year. 25 innings pitched on 7 earned runs, 18 hits, 45 strikeouts, and 8 walks. She's had a very nice start to the season. Now, her last appearance is coming off one of the more rough ones for her, at least the ones where she struggled the most. Pitched in Game 2 against Kearney yesterday, gave up 3 runs across 3 innings, 5 hits, 3 strikeouts, and 1 walk. Meanwhile, on the other side for Cozad, getting the start in the circle, will be Sarah Howell, and Howell has been a staple for this Cozad softball team. When talking with Coach Dinslog, he says that Sarah has been a great leader this year, but is more of a quiet leader, kind of a lead-by-example leader, but has done a really nice job here for the Haymakers. On the season, a 4.04 ERA and an 0-1 record, has pitched 8 2/3 innings, given up 5 earned runs on 17 hits, 9 strikeouts, and no walks. She pitched twice on Saturday, pitched 6 innings in her first appearance, and then 2 2/3 in her second appearance. But again, it's coming off a season where she pitched a lot last year. 3.50 ERA for Sarah Howell. Had 109 strikeouts and 33 walks last year with a 10-12 record. So that is a look at the starting pitching matchup here tonight between the Haymakers and the Bulldogs. Again, our pregame show tonight brought to you by JM's Cards and Gifts and Service Drug and Cozad, locally owned gift shop and pharmacy. We will take a break as the national anthem is just ahead, and when we come back, first pitch coming up as we bring you high school softball on Cami Country.
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6: 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Should be a fun one here this evening on a warm night for some softball. Looking at the defensive alignment for Cozad as they take on this North Platte lineup. In left field, it is Bros. Center field, McNally. Munster is in right. Cargill is at third. Hammerlin is at short. Hernandez at second. Beavers is at first. And Howerter is catching for Sarah Howell, the right-hander getting the start in the circle for Cozad here this evening. And Sarah Howell, again, a lot of positive things coming from Coach Dinslaggy about the right-handed pitcher in her senior season, has had a nice start to the year. Again, pitched 8 2/3, giving up 5 earned runs on 17 hits with 9 strikeouts and no walks. That's probably the most impressive part about what she has done so far this year, is limiting those free bases, throwing a lot of strikes here early on. And both teams kind of come into this one and have done a nice job at that, limiting the walks here early on in the season. So we are just about ready for first pitch here between Cozad and North Platte. Getting started a little bit behind schedule here, but we are ready to go as Howell looks in, gets ready to fire in the first pitch to Tiffany Townsend, and we are just about underway here from the brand new Paulson Sports Complex. First event of the fall season as that first pitch misses upstairs, and our first pitch time at 6:43. It is 85 degrees here at first pitch. Winds are blowing out of the north at 5 miles per hour, so wind should not play too much of a factor here this evening. 1-0, the count here on Tiffany Townsend. There's a pitch that is fouled off, first base side and out of play. 1-1, the count. Uniform matchup here tonight for Cozad. They are in their all-red pinstripe uniforms. Pinstripes are in white, haymakers across the front. And for North Platte, they're in their all-white uniforms. Those are pinstripe as well, with blue and North Platte written in script across the front. 1-1 the count here. Sarah Howell with the pitch. There's a breaking ball in the low outside corner. It is called a strike, and it's now 1-2 here on the right-handed bat of Tiffany Townsend. Townsend, also a senior, will be getting the start for North Platte in the circle in the bottom half of the inning. Here's the 1-2 pitch from Howell, misses up and away, and it's 2-2. Townsend's had a nice start to the season, 7-16, has 2 home runs, 3 RBIs, a triple, 3 runs, and just 2 strikeouts so far in those 16 at-bats. 2-2 the count. Here's the pitch from Sarah Howell. That pitch popped up, first base side, foul territory. Beavers will give it a look. She runs over and makes the catch just a couple feet away from the fence over there on the first base side, and one gone. So a nice start, getting probably the most dangerous hitter for North Platte. But who has the best batting average is the junior infielder, Abby Stifler, who steps in. Righty-righty matchup with one gone, top of the first. No score between Cozad and North Platte. Howell looks on, ready for the first pitch. There's a fastball poked over third base side. It goes off the glove of the third baseman Cargill and into left field. And so Stifler will reach with one out here in the first. It's a tough play. That was well placed within the 5-6 gap, and it would have been a tough play for Cargill to make. And so now there is a base runner. That is the 8th hit of the season, though, already for Abby Stifler in just their 6th game. Here's Castlin Cole at the plate. She sends one high in the air on the infield. Right side coming over is the second baseman, Hernandez. And just before she gets into the outfield grass, she makes the catch. And 2 gone here in the top of the first. So a couple of pop-outs for North Platte. And now 2 gone, top of the first. And Stella Musi will come to the plate.
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6: Comes up with 2 gone and a runner on first. That being Stifler after her infield base hit. There is a pitch that misses up and away for ball one. 1-0 to start out the right-hander in Stella Musi. The sophomore did not play a lot as a freshman last year. Just had 7 at-bats. Drove in a run, scored a run in her freshman campaign, but has already seen a lot more action here in this young season. Again, a lot graduated from last year's team. There's a pitch on the low inside corner that is called a strike from Howell. It is 1-1 here on the right-hander, Stella Musi. Howell's had a nice start to this one. Here's the 1-1 that is grounded. Left side over to shortstop. Hammerlin throw into first. It is in time. Top of the first. So no runs score on 1 hit. No errors and 1 left on base. We will head to the bottom of the first. 2 up for Cozad. It is Hernandez, Bros, and Hammerlin. After half an inning, it is North Platte 0. Cozad coming up. 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
6: Well, a nice top of the first for Sarah Howell and the Cozad defense. John Willis back with you here on Kami Country. Let's take a look at the defensive alignment for North Platte. They are set up this way. Jones is in left, Wilkerson at center, Wright is out in right field, Fox is at third, Stifler at short, Douglas is at second, Priest at first, and Musi's catching. For the right-handed pitcher, Tiffany Townsend. Again, talked about her in our pregame show, but the senior right-hander set a nice start to the season and probably top returner for the Bulldogs from a season ago, one of the only big returners from that 20-14 team last year. So far, 1-0 record in 5 appearances. Has a 1.96 ERA in 25 innings, 7 earned runs on 18 hits, and 45 strikeouts. His first pitch is swung on and missed. Only 8 walks as well so far throughout 25 innings. So, similar to Sarah Howell's, done a nice job at limiting the free bases. No balls and 1 strike to start out. The right-hander, Bella Hernandez. A 1 fastball misses up. It's 1 ball and 1 strike on the right-hander. Hernandez leading off. It's at second base defensively for Cozad. Here's the 1-1 pitch from Tiffany Townsend. There's a pitch in the low outside corner. Called a strike, and it's 1 ball and 2 strikes. Isabella Hernandez so far in the season, still looking for her first hit, but she has gotten on plenty with a couple of walks. As here is the 1-2 pitch. Fastball low outside corner is going to be called strike 3 as Hernandez was frozen up on that pitch. And one gone here in the bottom of the first. And now up comes McKenna Brose, the sophomore outfielder for the Haymakers, playing in left field defensively for Cozad here tonight. Townsend looks on, ready for the first pitch here to the right-hander, McKenna Brose. First pitch on its way. There's a pitch low and inside for ball 1. Again, that was a question I asked Coach Dinslaggy headed into this one. Was, you know, you had a lot of freshmen who had to play last year with a more inexperienced team. Those freshmen, now sophomores, have stepped up into bigger roles. And he says it's kind of a nice thing to have because, you know, you have them for a couple more years even after this year. There's a pitch that swung on and missed. 1-1 the count here on McKenna Brose. And he says that sophomore class has really stepped up here in this early part of the season. 1-1 the count. Here is the pitch from Tiffany Townsend. There's a pitch that has popped up foul and out of play. That one goes well behind, and it's 1 ball and 2 strikes. So far in the season, the sophomore left fielder is 2-for-8, does have a double, 2 runs scored, and a stolen base as well. 1 ball and 2 strikes the count. Townsend looks on to Brose. Righty-righty matchup with 1 gone in the bottom of the first. 1-2 pitch, low outside corner is going to be called strike 3. And so that is back-to-back strikeouts looking for Tiffany Townsend. And now 2 gone in the bottom of the first. So a nice start for the right-hander. It was a similar-looking pitch to what she struck Bella Hernandez out on. And now Aubrey Hammerlin will come up with 2 gone and the bases empty for Cozad. No score in the bottom of the first. Hammerlin, a lefty, first lefty that Tiffany Townsend will face as she sends one foul and out of play on the third base side. No balls and 1 strike to start out the lefty, Aubrey Hammerlin. Hammerlin in her senior campaign. Again, it's not a very large group of seniors for Cozad this year, but it's a group of seniors who have played a lot of softball. Another thing that Coach Dinslaggy mentioned was how their seniors have played pretty much from day one as freshmen, as Hammerlin sends a drive into left center field, coming over as the center fielder, Wilkerson. She can't make the catch as she dove towards her right. Hammerlin rounding second, digging for third. The left fielder, Jones, picks it up and throw. Hammerlin is going to round third. She's coming home, and the throw from the shortstop, Stifler, is not in time. It's an inside-the-park home run for Aubrey Hammerlin, and Cozad takes a 1-0 lead in the bottom of the first. And that is a true inside the parker. There were no errors on that play. Wilkerson just diving towards her right. Couldn't quite get to it. Hammerlin uses her speed. And it is 1-0 Cozad.
0: Number 11, Sarah Howell.
6: And so Hammerlin with her third hit of the season, and it's a loud one. It's now 1-0 Cozad. Bottom of the first here. Sarah Howell, the starting pitcher, steps in, and she skies one up left field side. It will get out of play. Third baseman Fox came over to give it a look, but could not quite catch up to it. No balls and one strike to start out Sarah Howell. 1-0 Cozad here in the bottom of the first off the inside of the park homer from the left-hander Aubrey Hammerlin. Went to the opposite field with a two in the left center gap. There's a breaking ball, outer half of the plate. It's called a strike. And it's no balls and two strikes here in the right-hander Sarah Howell. Howell's also had a nice start to the season. A couple of hits, two hits and six tries. Does have a homer, three runs and three walks. The 0-2 pitch, fastball off the plate, misses. And it's one ball and two strikes. One run has come across here in the bottom of the first. Aubrey Hammerlin with a loud run number one for the Haymakers. Here is the 1-2 pitch. Low inside fastball is going to be fouled off back to the backstop, and it's still one ball and two strikes. So Howell giving Townsend a nice battle. Big run, too, as Townsend had been cruising through the first two batters with a couple of strikeouts looking, but Hammerlin was able to get a good piece of a pitch, drive it into the left center gap, and give Cozad an early lead. Here is the 1-2 pitch. 1-2 misses way off the plate. Uzi did a nice job behind to keep it with her. And the count is now two balls and two strikes. Al trying to help herself help out on the mound. After she had a nice top half of the first defensively. As she skies one up, shallow left field, and this is going to drop in front of the left fielder, Jones. And Howell gives a round around first, but will stay right there. And so back-to-back hits here for the Haymakers against Tiffany Townsend after she struck out the first two. Now coming up for the Haymakers is Brooklyn Beavers. As she comes up with two gone, a runner on first, that being Sarah Howell. Here's the first pitch from Tiffany Townsend. That one is sent opposite field down the right field line, and it just lands foul. That would have been likely extra bases, or at least moved Howell to third if it had dropped fair, but just a couple of inches to the right of that foul line. So no balls and one strike to start out the right-hander. Brooklyn Beavers. Beavers, another one of that group that I was talking about. Freshman last year, sophomore this year, that played a lot a season ago. There's a swing and a miss. And it's no balls and two strikes here on the right-hander, Brooklyn Beavers. Here's the 0-2 from Townsend. Breaking ball, that one is poked up and foul. Right back to the screen, and it will stay 0-2. Nice back control there by Beavers. Had swung a little early, but was still able to get a piece of it and stay alive in this at-bat here against Townsend. Here's the 0-2 once again. Pitch in the low outside corner. Just dips a little bit too low. The umpire to ring up Brooklyn Beavers. And the count now, a ball and two strikes. One and two, the count. Townsend looks on to the right-hander, Brooklyn Beavers. Here comes the delivery. 1-2. High pitch is swung on and missed, and that's the third strikeout of the inning for Townsend. And so that's how things end for Cozad. But they do score one run on the inside of the park home run from Aubrey Hammerlin, end up with two hits in the inning, no errors, and one left on base. We will head to the top of the second. Due up for North Platte, it is Jones, Douglas, and Fox. After one complete inning, Cozad leads North Platte 1-0. 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
6: One complete inning, ready for the top of the second. It is 1-0 Cozad as we resume action here from the brand new Paulson Sports Complex. And it was an inside the park homer for Aubrey Hammerlin to give the Haymakers a 1-0 lead as we resume action here in the second inning. So North Platte will now look for an answer. Leading off this inning is Devaney Jones. Jones, the junior. Kind of a versatile player for North Platte, can play all over the field, but tonight is in left field defensively. She stands in to lead off this top half of the second inning. First pitch from Sarah Howell, that one right over the heart of the plate. Called strike one, and it's no balls and one strike. Howell did a nice job pitching to contact and got some weak contact out of the Bulldogs in the top of the first. Got a couple of pop-outs and then a nice, easy ground out for her shortstop, Hammerlin, to handle as there's a foul ball. Goes off the fence on the third base side, and it is quickly no balls and two strikes. Here on the right-hander, Devaney Jones. Jones had 42 at-bats a season ago, played off and on for North Platte, but has played more regularly here in this early part of the season for the Bulldogs. Here's the 0-2 pitch from Howell, and that is a swing and a miss. And that's strikeout number one for Sarah Howell. And it comes here in the top of the second. So now one gone for North Platte. And again, this is kind of the area of the lineup that they have been working on here as the season has gone on. And will continue to work on that. Have some heavy hitters at the top of the lineup, but still trying to find some answers here at the bottom half of the lineup, as there's a pitch that is swung by Matty Douglas. No balls and one strike. To start out, the sophomore infielder playing at second base defensively tonight for the Bulldogs. Douglas is the sixth hitter for North Platte. It's 5, 6, and 7 due up for the Bulldogs, as there's a pitch, kind of a half swing because it went up and in, but Douglas still got a piece, sent it foul back to the backstop, and it's no balls and two strikes. Oh and two here, a righty-righty matchup between Howell and Douglas. Douglas taking a second before Howell ready to fire in this pitch. And here it comes from Sarah Howell, the 0-2. That is swung on and missed, and that is back-to-back K's for Sarah Howell here in the top of the second, and quickly two gone.
26: Now batting for the Bulldogs, number 12, Braylon Fox.
6: So with two outs and nobody on, this will bring up the right-hander, Braylon Fox. Fox is at third base defensively for the Bulldogs and stands up with two out, nobody on. Only one has reached so far against Sarah Howell, and a bunt will be shown. It is sent up foul off the